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2: Tonight, clear skies with a low of 15. Tomorrow, mainly sunny with a high of 28, feeling more like 32. And on Friday, clearing skies and a high of 29. A look at your current temperatures and 7-day forecast is available at classic107.com or the Classic 107 app.
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2: Reframed is now on view at the Way Kamayuk, offering a powerful new look at how Indigenous people have been represented across time within the gallery's permanent collection. 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Alongside these historical works, Reframed highlights significant contemporary pieces by Indigenous artists across North America who challenge, reclaim, and recontextualize these narratives. Building on the Way Kamayuk Artist Renaming Initiative, the exhibition invites viewers to reconsider their orientation to the artworks, the histories they reflect, and the peoples they represent.

0: Art. 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
4: Tonight, clear skies with a low of 15. Tomorrow, mainly sunny with a high of 28, feeling more like 32. And on Friday, clearing skies and a high of 29. A look at your current temperatures and 7-day forecast is available at classic107.com or the Classic 107 app.
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Thank you very much. Now I'd like to play for you a trombone solo. One of my favorite songs over many, many years. It's a very old song, and I'm sure that some of you, at least, out there will recall My Old Flame.

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3: Tonight, clear skies with a low of 15. Tomorrow, mainly sunny with a high of 28, feeling more like 32. And on Friday, clearing skies and a high of 29. A look at your current temperatures and 7-day forecast is available at classic107.com or the Classic 107 app.
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4: Tonight, clear skies with a low of 15. Tomorrow, mainly sunny with a high of 28, feeling more like 32. And on Friday, clearing skies and a high of 29. A look at your current temperatures and 7-day forecast is available at classic107.com or the Classic 107 app.

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3: Tonight, clear skies with a low of 15. Tomorrow, mainly sunny with a high of 28, feeling more like 32. And on Friday, clearing skies and a high of 29. A look at your current temperatures and 7-day forecast is available at classic107.com or the Classic 107 app.
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1: Good morning, I'm Mike Tom. A special weather statement in effect for all of southern Manitoba this morning. Environment Canada says a prolonged stretch of hot weather is expected to begin at tomorrow afternoon across the region. Daytime highs will climb from around 30 degrees on Friday to the mid-30s by the end of the weekend. Humidex values could reach 45 degrees on Sunday, especially along and south of the Trans-Canada Highway. The heat's expected to continue well into next week, with heat warnings to be issued if conditions meet the warning criteria. Full weather details are on the way in 2 minutes, and you can find more info at classic107.com. Health officials say parts of the Dauphin Regional Health Center could remain closed for several months after flooding forced an evacuation last week. Prairie Mountain Health CEO Trina Slate says repairs will happen in stages, meaning some services may return before others. 54 patients were moved to other hospitals after floodwaters damaged critical infrastructure. Winnipeg police say a 29-year-old man is in custody after a series of alleged robberies in the city's north end. Officers say the incidents happened within about 15 minutes on June 22nd, including at a grocery store on Salter and near this intersection of Magnus Avenue and Salter Street. Police say the suspect was armed with an edged weapon and a baton. Officers arrested the man after a short foot pursuit and say two weapons were seized. Julius Joseph McKay has been charged with 6 counts of robbery, along with several weapon-related offenses, and remains in custody.

0: A two-time cancer survivor is preparing for another attempt to swim across Lake Winnipeg in support of cancer care. Johnny Fenton, a former Winnipegger who now lives south of Calgary, plans to make the crossing on August 15th. Last year, he fell short of his goal, but still raised more than $40,000 for cancer research in Manitoba and Alberta. And after swimming 200,000 meters in training over the past year, Fenton says he's ready to finish the journey.
1: Less gabbing and dilly-dallying. And I should have been just focusing more on the swim.
0: 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And a former music teacher turned composer will be the next leader of one of Winnipeg's most celebrated educational ensembles. Matt Neufeld was announced as the next director of the Winnipeg Youth Wind Ensemble, a position that he says will not only allow him to mold the next generation of musicians, but will also influence his own music. We'll hear more from Matt Neufeld coming up after 8:30 on Morning Light. 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
0: Another nice, quiet start to our morning commute out there right now. Not many cars on the roads yet, and another beautiful morning as well. 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
0: Lots of sunshine this morning and then a mix of sun and cloud this afternoon with a high 27 degrees and a humidex of 32. Also a UV index of 8 or very high. Overnight mainly cloudy and a 60% chance of showers along with a risk of a thunderstorm and a low down to 17. Then tomorrow mainly cloudy with a 60% chance of showers early in the morning and a risk of a thunderstorm. It should clear in the morning with a high of 29 and a humidex of 34. Sunshine on Saturday and a high of 33. By Sunday, we could be approaching close to 40 degrees. Check out the 7-day forecast, current conditions, and more on the heat wave coming our way right now at classic107.com.
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3: 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My name is Nolan Kaler, broadcasting from the Banff Center for Arts and Creativity yet again, as we've been doing for the past couple of weeks. 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Plenty to talk about, as always. We've got our poem of the morning and our featured work, as usual, but we've also got a conversation with James Cool Stevenson, a singer working towards a future where opera is performed in an immersive virtual reality that helps to make opera accessible to audiences and performers alike all across the country. We'll hear more about the technology that he's working on behind that coming up in our 7 o'clock hour. Plus, there is a new director of the Winnipeg Youth Wind Ensemble. Matt Neufeld joins us after 8:30 this morning to tell us more about that ensemble and his plans for it. Moisha Hammer and Norbert Kraft begin our time together on the strings before we do any talking about winds. This is music from Niccolo Paganini's Sonata No. 9, getting things started on a Thursday morning.

Music by Niccolo Paganini from his Ninth Sonata, performed by Moshe Hammer and Norbert Kraft here on Morning Light on Classic 107, presented by Body Measure. My name is Nolan Kaler. We're going to stick with the virtuosic Italian masters of the 19th century next. When Niccolo Paganini and Gioachino Rossini first met in 1818, there was a mutual respect for how many notes they could share in such a virtuosic fashion. Rossini, in fact, said it was a stroke of luck that Paganini didn't write for the opera himself.

The overture to Gioachino Rossini's Il Signor Bruschino, performed by the Academy of St. Martin in the Fields, Neville Mariner, conducting here on Morning Light on Classic 107, presented by Body Measure. We'd love to hear from you this morning in advance of our conversation with James Cool Stevenson about the future of operatic storytelling when it comes to virtual reality. Would you watch an opera in virtual reality, being immersed with the performers and the music? Let us know what you think. Text us on our talk and text line, 204-336-1071. We'll hear some different sorts of variations on opera with our next piece as well, with Gianfranco Bortolotto and Roberto Arrosio performing this music by Ricordando de Stefani, where he takes music from Verdi's opera Attila and writes a divertimento on some of its motifs.

A divertimento on motifs from Giuseppe Verdi's Attila by Ricordando de Stefani, performed on the oboe by Gianfranco Bottolato and accompanied by Roberto Arozio here on Morning Light on Classic 107, presented by Body Measure. We'll hear a few more opportunes in this hour, including these songs of comfort, if you like. We'll hear from Wolfgang Amadeus Mozart after your weather and traffic update, but first, the Easter hymn from Pietro Mascagni's Cavalleria Rusticana, performed by the Atlanta Symphony Orchestra and Chorus, Robert Shaw conducting.

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1: We're still trouble-free on the morning drive. Some new lane closures going up today includes southbound Arlington from Lansdowne to Inkster. You're going to lose your southbound curb lane as well as the sidewalk on both sides. That's for some electrical and light work over the next week. So be prepared for some delays over there. Let me know what else you're seeing on the commute this morning. We love to hear from you on the talk and text line 204-336-1071. I'm Mike Tom.
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4: A special weather statement is in effect for all of southern Manitoba as a heat wave heads our way. More details at classic107.com. Today in Winnipeg, we'll start with plenty of sunshine and then a mix of sun and cloud this afternoon. Winds from the south at 20 kilometers an hour with a high of 27 and a humidex of 32. Also a UV index of 8, which is very high. Tonight, we could get a bit of a thunderstorm and showers with a low down to 17 degrees. Tomorrow, we'll start with a mainly cloudy sky and a 60% chance of showers early in the morning, along with a risk of a thunderstorm again. It will clear off later on in the morning and a high of 29 with a humidex of 34. Saturday, sunshine and a high of 33. Right now, Sunday, they're calling for sunshine and a high of 37. Humidex values could be in the mid-40s. More details on that heat wave and your current weather conditions are available right now at classic107.com and on the Classic 107 app. I'm Mike Tom.
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By Männern, welche Liebe fühlen. 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Insert eye roll here. Russell Braun and Isabel Bayrak-Darien singing the roles of Papageno and Pamina, respectively, alongside the Canadian Opera Company Orchestra, Richard Bradshaw conducting that music from Wolfgang Amadeus Mozart's The Magic Flute. 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My name is Nolan Kaler. 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Plenty, of course, related to opera. We're going to be hearing from some more chamber musicians coming up in the next couple of weeks. Hope you're able to join us for that. In the meantime, music by Johann Nepomuk Hummel to take us into a more chamber music direction. This from his piano trio in E-flat major, performed by the trio Parnassus.

0: The Trio Parnassus, sharing music from Johann Nepomuk Hummel's Piano Trio in E-flat major, here on Morning Light on Classic 107, presented by Body Measure. A couple more pieces still to go in this first hour of the program from a couple of Hummel's immediate predecessors, I guess we can call it. We'll hear from Joseph Haydn in just a second with music meant for maybe a bit of a different time of day.
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Music from Joseph Haydn's Symphony No. 7 in C, intended for the noon hour, or le midi, but, it's pretty good in the morning time, too. That performance by the Academy of Ancient Music, led by Christopher Jackson, as we wrap up our first hour together on Morning Light for this Thursday, July the 9th of 2026. My name is Nolan Kaler. Coming up, we'll be speaking with Matt Neufeld, the new director of the Winnipeg Youth Wind Ensemble. We'll hear about his plans for the group and how it will assist in musician development coming up. And also, we'll be hearing more about James Cool Stevenson's plans to make opera into a VR experience that can be enjoyed anywhere in the world, as immersive as you like. We want to hear from you. What kinds of operas would you want to see in virtual reality? How would you feel about the experience? Text us on our talk and text line at 204-336-1071. C.P. Ebach carries us to your top of the hour news, weather, and traffic. This from his Concerto for Flute and Strings in B-flat major. Robert Aitken, our soloist, joining the CBC Vancouver Orchestra.

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1: Good morning, I'm Mike Tom. A special weather statement in effect for all of southern Manitoba this morning. Environment Canada says a prolonged stretch of hot weather is expected to begin tomorrow afternoon across the region. Daytime highs will climb from around 30 degrees on Friday to the mid-30s by the end of the weekend. Humidex values could reach 45 degrees on Sunday, especially along and south of the Trans-Canada Highway. The heat's expected to continue well into next week, with heat warnings to be issued if conditions meet the warning criteria. Full weather details are on the way in 2 minutes, and you can find more info at classic107.com. Health officials say parts of the Dauphin Regional Health Center could remain closed for several months after flooding forced an evacuation last week. Prairie Mountain Health CEO Trina Slate says repairs will happen in stages, meaning some services may return before others. 54 patients were moved to other hospitals after floodwaters damaged critical infrastructure. Winnipeg police say a 29-year-old man is in custody after a series of alleged robberies in the city's north end. Officers say the incidents happened within about 15 minutes on June 22nd, including at a grocery store on Salter and near this intersection of Magnus Avenue and Salter Street. Police say the suspect was armed with an edged weapon and a baton. Officers arrested the man after a short foot pursuit and say two weapons were seized. Julius Joseph McKay has been charged with 6 counts of robbery, along with several weapon-related offenses, and remains in custody. A 2-time cancer survivor is preparing for another attempt to swim across Lake Winnipeg in support of cancer care. Johnny Fenton, a former Winnipegger who now lives south of Calgary, plans to make the crossing on August 15th. Last year, he fell short of his goal, but still raised more than $40,000 for cancer research in Manitoba and Alberta. And after swimming 200,000 meters in training over the past year, Fenton says he's ready to finish the journey.
2: Less gabbing and dilly-dallying. And I should have been just focusing more on the swim.
1: 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And a former music teacher turned composer will be the next leader of one of Winnipeg's most celebrated educational ensembles. Matt Neufeld was announced as the next director of the Winnipeg Youth Wind Ensemble, a position that he says will not only allow him to mold the next generation of musicians, but will also influence his own music. We'll hear more from Matt Neufeld coming up after 8:30 on Morning Light. For details on all these stories and others, just

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0: Still a very good drive inside the city with no crashes or stalls and pretty quick commute times right now, quiet on those roadways. Of course, outside the city, lots of highway closures, especially through the Parkland Duck Mountains region. Keep that in mind if you are traveling. Let me know what else you're seeing out there. You can reach us on the talk and text line whenever it's safe to do so. That number is 204-336-1071.
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0: Lots of sunshine this morning and then a mix of sun and cloud this afternoon with a high 27 degrees and a humidex of 32. Also a UV index of 8 or very high. Overnight mainly cloudy and a 60% chance of showers along with a risk of a thunderstorm and a low down to 17. Then tomorrow mainly cloudy with a 60% chance of showers early in the morning and a risk of a thunderstorm. It should clear in the morning with a high of 29 and a humidex of 34. Sunshine on Saturday and a high of 33. By Sunday, we could be approaching close to 40 degrees. Check out the 7-day forecast, current conditions, and more on the heat wave coming our way right now at classic107.com.
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2: 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Coming up in this hour of the program, as we continue to broadcast from the BAMF Center for Arts and Creativity, a conversation about virtual reality opera and how the genre and its storytelling can transcend the stage into something immersive for audiences and performers alike. We'll speak with one person who's trying to make that happen, James Cool Stevenson, to learn a bit more about that. And we'd love to hear from you. What operas would you want to see in virtual reality, or concert experiences for that matter? Get in touch with us on our talk and text line, 204-336-1071. We'll also be speaking in just a little while with Matt Neufeldt, the newly named conductor of the Winnipeg Youth Wind Ensemble. We'll hear more about what he has planned for that group coming up after 8:30. First, though, Pyotr Ilyich Tchaikovsky and music from his Pathétique Symphony No. 6 in B minor, performed by the Montreal Symphony Orchestra.

The Montreal Symphony Orchestra sharing the finale of Pyotr Ilyich Tchaikovsky's Pathétique Symphony No. 6 in B minor. Bit of a funny thing to begin an hour with a finale, but it's what we're up to here on Morning Light on Classic 107, presented by Body Measure. My name is Nolan Kaler, broadcasting from the Banff Center for Arts and Creativity, where so often performers and artists in a wide range of disciplines are exploring what is possible in their respective fields. And especially now, with the dawn of virtual technologies, artificial intelligences to help, the question becomes, what is the role of those technologies to share creative works? These are questions that James Cool Stevenson is asking when it comes to opera. The Toronto-based baritone, originally from St. John's, Newfoundland, and Labrador, spoke with us yesterday about the work that he is doing to try and make virtual reality and opera combine. And I started our conversation

0: by asking him where his fascination for sharing opera in a virtual reality setting first came from.
1: I have always been an opera singer. Quite literally all my life, I've been fascinated with opera, with singing, with music, and with storytelling. As I grew up, I was very interested in computer science as well. My first degree was actually in computer science, specializing in AI. But the real interest for me when it comes to opera and the integration of technology and opera really comes from during the pandemic. I was very frustrated, very annoyed that we were not able to, as performers, interact with each other. Hmm. And so ever since the pandemic, I've been trying to conceive of new ways of developing opera in virtual reality, specifically.
2: And so this is something that you've now been working on for quite a long time, number of years, to try and make opera into something that can be accessed even when we cannot access each other interpersonally, as we couldn't during the heights of the public health lockdowns because of COVID-19. You also have a background in a lot of computer science and math and a fascination with artificial intelligence that goes back well before these things really were in vogue. How did you first imagine that artificial intelligence or a virtual reality could help your artistry? In other words, when you put your own singing and your own storytelling into those worlds and you combined your opera and your computer science backgrounds, how did that first look in your mind's eye?
1: Well, the thing that has always been in my mind's eye, I like the phrase mind's eye for this specifically, I've always wanted to see a medium in which performers and an audience can be in completely separate places and still have a live performance.

0: was local exclusively to the opera house, and all of the performers were still in the same space, just overlaid with a VR, I guess, filter. So what I have been looking into for the past, what, 5 years, is a way of having decentralized performance in which every person can interact in such a way that they don't need to be in the same place. Neither the audience, the performers, nothing.
1: Now, that poses a lot of technological challenges, I'm sure, which I also would imagine is the bulk of your work to try and make something like that happen. What are some of the tools and skills that you have obtained in your computer science past and fascination that have been helping you solve this problem of decentralized opera performance?
0: To first talk about the tools, you kind of have to understand the fundamental problems.
1: Sure.
0: When you talk about decentralizing and creating a fully remote performance venue in which everyone is remote, everyone's accessing remotely, the number one problem is latency.
1: Right.
0: So in layman's terms, latency is the amount of delay that it takes for a computer or anything to process the information that's being transmitted.
1: Sure.
0: And there are multiple points of latency, one being just processing time creates inherent latency. Distance from one point to another creates additional latency. And then due to like the size and capacity of the data being transmitted from one computer to another or from one location to another, and because different file sizes and different mediums of data have different sizes, it transmits in a different time at the same time. So it's coordination, it's mitigating latency as much as possible, and it's finding ways to cheat. The cheating is the hardest part.
1: Right.
0: There are a lot of commercially available tools that I've been working with, but I've also been developing my own algorithms specifically to mitigate latency in the audio spectrum as much as I possibly can, because opera, of course, is a primarily auditory experience. Seeing people is valuable, but in order for everything to like mesh together, the audio has to be synced in such a way that everyone can perform. And an added challenge to that is because I'm interested in completely decentralizing it so that every performer does not necessarily have to be in the same place. Added issues arise from that because the moment that there is, say, like a 5 millisecond delay in someone's audio, that means that another singer trying to get their cue might miss it.
1: That was part of my conversation with the baritone James Cool Stevenson, working to bring opera into the virtual reality space. You can find the full conversation up in just a little while at classic107.com and the Classic 107 app. And don't forget to subscribe to the Classic 107 YouTube channel so that you don't miss any of the conversations that we have in our studios or here at the Banff Center for Arts and Creativity. We'll be hearing more from James in our next half hour of the program, but why not a little bit more opera to help frame the conversation? We want to hear from you. What kinds of productions would you see in virtual reality? What concert, be it opera or something else, would you want to be completely and totally immersed in? Let us know by texting our talk and text line 204-336-1071. Both of our next opera selections have to do with weddings in this wedding season. They'll frame a romantic poem by somebody who wrote poetry here at the Banff Center once upon a time. We'll hear from Biedrich Smetana in just a

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1: Still incident-free on the morning commute. That's good news. Of course, construction to be aware of. The biggest delays we've seen this week is the new project around Lagimodiere Boulevard, both directions around Grassy. You lose lanes for construction. And northbound Pembina at Abenoji-Mikina overpass, you lose a couple lanes there as well. What else are you seeing? We'd love to let everybody else know with your traffic tips. You can reach us on the talk and text line at 204-336-1071. I'm Mike Tong.
0: Whether it's a traffic tip, a story idea, or a favorite composer, we'd love to hear from you. The Classic 107 talk and text line, 204-336-1071. Coming up on the Arts and Entertainment Calendar on Classic 107.
2: Reframed is now on view at the Way Kamayuk, offering a powerful new look at how Indigenous people have been represented across time within the gallery's permanent collection. This landmark exhibition explores shifting depictions of Indigenous identity, from 19th century portraits and landscape paintings to 20th century ethnographic photography and the circulation of Indigenous imagery in popular culture and mass media. Alongside these historical works, Reframed highlights significant contemporary pieces by Indigenous artists across North America who challenge, reclaim, and recontextualize these narratives. Building on the Way Kamayuk Artist Renaming Initiative, the exhibition invites viewers to reconsider their orientation to the artworks, the histories they reflect, and the peoples they represent. Curated by Marie Ann Redhead, Reframed brings together works by artists including Kent Mockman, Jeffrey Thomas, Dana Claxton, Rosalie Favell, Michelle Sound, and many more. Reframed is now on at the Way Kamayuk.
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1: A special weather statement is in effect for all of southern Manitoba as a heat wave heads our way. More details at classic107.com. Today in Winnipeg, we'll start with plenty of sunshine and then a mix of sun and cloud this afternoon. Winds from the south at 20 kilometers an hour with a high of 27 and a humidex of 32. Also a UV index of 8, which is very high. Tonight, we could get a bit of a thunderstorm and showers with a low down to 17 degrees. Tomorrow, we'll start with a mainly cloudy sky and a 60% chance of showers early in the morning, along with a risk of a thunderstorm again. It will clear off later on in the morning and a high of 29 with a humidex of 34. Saturday, sunshine and a high of 33. Right now, Sunday, they're calling for sunshine and a high

0: 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Humidex values could be in the mid 40s. More details on that heat wave and your current weather conditions are available right now at classic107.com and on the Classic 107 app. I'm Mike Tom.
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2: Whether you're just waking up now or whether you've been with us since 6 o'clock this morning, we're delighted that you've chosen us as your Thursday morning soundtrack, the best curated one anywhere in the city of Winnipeg or beyond, made for you 100% AI-free. Time now for our poem of the morning here on Morning Light. And because we're dealing with romantic opera excerpts that have to do with brides, why not this romantic poem by Sharon Thazen from Lake Country, British Columbia? It is literally called Romantic Poem. The heart, an old city. How old? Petra. Okay, Paris. More magnificent than this old getting by. Older than the old city. The heart is. Oh, heart clutched at when told a sweet story, such as the years of pondering a detour, which was not quite the road taken, but the road, possibly, in retrospect, deferred, possibly relinquished, yet nonetheless leading Rome, the old city, that old pigsty of the heart.

0: and our romantic poem by Sharon Thazen, who wrote that poem up here at the Banff Center for Arts and Creativity. My name is Nolan Kaler, and in this hour of the program, we're sharing a conversation that I had yesterday with the baritone James Cool Stevenson, who is working to bring opera into the virtual reality space with algorithms and the latest cutting-edge technology. It's a project that he's worked on for over half a decade now, and it occurred to me during our conversation that there is this huge opportunity in VR opera to democratize the genre. There's a chance for performers in rural places, such as Steinbach or Winkler or Pilot Mound or Bois Sylvain, to perform right alongside those who are in the larger cultural capitals, the Montreals and the Torontos. I wondered, as we spoke, how much of a consideration that was for James.
1: That's a really good question. That's actually a massive part of what I've been trying to do as internet speeds become better, this becomes more feasible, that people actually from completely disparate regions have the ability to perform and interact in like wider distances from each other. Actually, during COVID, I was in Newfoundland, and part of my thought process was I was just so frustrated because all of my colleagues were able to do things live in Toronto, much reduced scale.
0: Sure.
1: But just being able to interact with and create music and create art, that was sort of an impetus of mine to allow people to participate no matter where they are, no matter what they're doing, and no matter

The overture to Biedrich Smetana's The Bartered Bride, performed by the Cleveland Orchestra, George Sell, conducting here on Morning Light on Classic 107, presented by Body Measure, music that pairs so perfectly with the overture to The Tsar's Bride by Nikolai Rimsky-Korsakov

0: the means that they have. And I like the descriptor democratizing opera, because I think if I were to create the tools available to put on a fully remote, decentralized opera, provide it to everyone, they can put their own shows. They don't necessarily need a venue. They don't need a live orchestra, perchance. They may not even need like the revenue, the resources to create costume, set design, because that can all be done virtually.
1: I would also imagine that given the scope of the challenges that are faced in both making opera a more accessible place for performers and audiences alike, and as you're creating these virtual realities, that there probably are not a lot of other groups, other companies that might have the resources, never mind the inclination, to take something like this on. What is, as you're making all of this happen and trying to create these things, what are some of the kind of common pushbacks that you get to something like this that either you have imagined or are trying to overcome yourself, or maybe that you have heard from those in the industry?
0: Well, I've actually pitched this idea a few times to different companies across Canada and a couple in Europe. And the real big pushback that I've seen is people are less than willing to take opera off the stage completely. It is an inherently collaborative art form. You participate and collaborate with other artists. And a lot of people don't really see what I'm proposing as true collaboration, because even though you're participating and collaborating in a virtual space, you're not necessarily collaborating like in close proximity.
1: It's less tactile.
0: It's less tactile, less visceral. And what I want to do, and what I've been trying to do, is create the tools to allow for it to be as visceral, as real as possible. And as technology develops, ideally, these tools will become even more real and more visceral and more powerful in how they present opera.
1: Right. There is also probably purists among these folks who say, what does the magic flute or La Boheme or Carmen even look like in a space like virtual reality, assisted by algorithms and with performers not sharing those sorts of intense emotional things in the same space as characters? What do you think that putting operas like those, these war horses, these beloved works, what do you think adding those into a virtual reality space could maybe illustrate about the power of their story in a way that seeing them traditionally might not?
0: I mean, my personal like dream opera to do this with as the first one would be Die Todesstadt.
1: The Dead City, Eric Kornfeld.
0: Yes, yes. Basically, it's set in a dream, and it's very surreal, very beautiful. Because the real world is limited by physics, some of the set design is limited. People have such great imagination, and people can envision things beyond what can be done physically. If you do it in virtual reality, where you don't have like physical constraints, you don't have cost constraints, you can make a set as elaborate and insane as you possibly want.
1: Right. Fascinating to consider that possibility.
0: Yeah.
1: If you and I were to have this conversation again in 5 years, once again up here at the Banff Center, because why not? Where do you hope that this project will be, and what role do you hope that it is playing in both Canada but also around the world, and since it's existing in something digital, beyond the world?
0: Well, right now I'm working on

0: actually presenting a proof of concept. That should be done by 2028. So ideally, once that is done and once I have people interested in the tools that I'm working on providing, what I really hope is that we can have people from Canada, from Europe, from Africa, from Asia, from South America, all collaborating at the same time in their respective countries on a work that will be accessible to literally everyone in the world.
1: This is such an exciting vision, and when we catch up with you again in 2031, we're really excited to see how this proof of concept will hopefully be turned into a new frontier of operatic storytelling. We'll have more on this at classic107.com and the Classic 107 app, of course. James Cole Stevenson, this has been utterly fascinating to consider what is possible with this work, and can't wait to hear you sing in both the physical and digital realms.
0: Thank you so much.
1: Since we were just talking about one of the operas that James Cole Stevenson would put into virtual reality, we want to hear from you this morning. What opera, musical theater piece, maybe, or maybe just a piece of instrumental music, would you want to be immersed in with virtual reality? Let us know by texting our talk and text line this morning, 204-336-1071. That's 204-336-1071. We're going to step aside for just a little while to get you caught up in a few moments on your news, weather, and traffic. But after a few messages, I think we're going to let the music carry us there. And since we were talking about Die Tote Stadt by Korngold, we'll hear an arrangement of Marietta's Lied performed by Svetlen Rusev and Joel Oimson. We'll talk to you again after 8 o'clock.
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1: Good morning, I'm Mike Tom. A special weather statement in effect for all of southern Manitoba this morning. Environment Canada says a prolonged

0: stretch of hot weather is expected to begin tomorrow afternoon across the region. Daytime highs will climb from around 30 degrees on Friday to the mid-30s by the end of the weekend. Humidex values could reach 45 degrees on Sunday, especially along and south of the Trans-Canada Highway. The heat's expected to continue well into next week, with heat warnings to be issued if conditions meet the warning criteria. Full weather details are on the way in 2 minutes, and you can find more info at classic107.com. Health officials say parts of the Dauphin Regional Health Center could remain closed for several months after flooding forced an evacuation last week. Prairie Mountain Health CEO Trina Slate says repairs will happen in stages, meaning some services may return before others. 54 patients were moved to other hospitals after floodwaters damaged critical infrastructure. Winnipeg police say a 29-year-old man is in custody after a series of alleged robberies in the city's north end. Officers say the incidents happened within about 15 minutes on June 22nd, including at a grocery store on Salter and near this intersection of Magnus Avenue and Salter Street. Police say the suspect was armed with an edged weapon and a baton. Officers arrested the man after a short foot pursuit and say two weapons were seized. Julius Joseph McKay has been charged with 6 counts of robbery, along with several weapon-related offenses, and remains in custody. A 2-time cancer survivor is preparing for another attempt to swim across Lake Winnipeg in support of cancer care. Johnny Fenton, a former Winnipegger who now lives south of Calgary, plans to make the crossing on August 15th. Last year, he fell short of his goal, but still raised more than $40,000 for cancer research in Manitoba and Alberta. And after swimming 200,000 meters in training over the past year, Fenton says he's ready to finish the journey.
1: Less gabbing and dilly-dallying. And I should have been just focusing more on the swim.
0: You can check out more details right now at classic107.com. And a former music teacher turned composer will be the next leader of one of Winnipeg's most celebrated educational ensembles. Matt Neufeld was announced as the next director of the Winnipeg Youth Wind Ensemble, a position that he says will not only allow him to mold the next generation of musicians, but will also influence his own music. We'll hear more from Matt Neufeld coming up after 8:30 on Morning Light. 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
0: Still no crashes or stalls in this city right now. A couple new lane closures going up today includes Henderson northbound between Johnson and Harbison Avenue West. You lose the northbound curb lane for the next week for a short construction project there. Also on Main, southbound lanes between Inkster and Luxton, a new closure going up today for the next week for some electrical work. Let me know what else you're seeing out there. You can reach me on our talk and text line at 204-336-1071. I'm Mike Tom.
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0: Lots of sunshine this morning and then a mix of sun and cloud this afternoon with a high 27 degrees and a humidex of 32. Also a UV index of 8 or very high. Overnight mainly cloudy and a 60% chance of showers along with a risk of a thunderstorm and a low down to 17. Then tomorrow mainly cloudy with a 60% chance of showers early in the morning and a risk of a thunderstorm. It should clear in the morning with a high of 29 and a humidex of 34. Sunshine on Saturday and a high of 33. By Sunday, we could be approaching close to 40 degrees. Check out the 7-day forecast, current conditions, and more on the heat wave coming our way right now at classic107.com.
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3: 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My name is Nolan Kaler, broadcasting once again from the Banff Center for Arts and Creativity on this Thursday morning. 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

One. Coming up in this hour of the show, we'll be speaking with composer Matt Neufeldt, who is now the conductor of the Winnipeg Youth Wind Ensemble. We'll hear more about what his plans are for emerging wind players in the city of Winnipeg, plus our featured work for this morning by Robert Schumann on the way after 9 o'clock. To begin our 8 o'clock hour, though, why not music by Franz von Suppe that covers all the times of day? The Montreal Symphony Orchestra performing morning, noon, and night in Vienna.

Morning, Noon, and Night in Vienna by Franz von Suppe, performed by the Montreal Symphony Orchestra, getting things started in an hour here on Morning Light for the second hour in a row. My name is Nolan Kaler. Glad to have you with us on a program brought to you by Body Measure. 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We travel now from Vienna to Switzerland to the music of Joachim Raff, an impromptu from his four pieces in his 196th opus, performed on the piano by Trang Nguyen.

An impromptu, the fourth of four pieces by Joachim Raff from his 196th opus, performed on the piano by Trog Nguyen here on Morning Light on Classic 107, presented by Body Measure. Wonderful to be able to have such whimsy in music like that, and I think whimsy is something that also describes the art being presented by the Wild Strawberry Collective at Matter Queer Space Manitoba Incorporated over on Graham Avenue. We spoke with one of the collective's members, Anna Hunter, about how they use the Wild Strawberry as a muse for various artistic projects, and how that Wild Strawberry represents far more when it comes to representations of queer relationships, of interactional relationships with the land and not transactional relationship with the land. You can find that full conversation over at classic107.com and on the Classic 107 app if you'd like to learn more. That exhibition on display until July the 27th. So plenty of time to still get there, but you might want to make plans to get a move on anyway. We'll help you get that move on with this Preludium and Allegro by Fritz Kreisler, performed by James Ennis and Edouard Laurel.

A Preludium and Allegro by Fritz Kreisler, performed by James Ennis and Edouard Laurel, here on Morning Light on Classic 107, presented by Body Measure. We're going to frame our weather and traffic update with a bit of a jazz feel, I think. We'll hear from CJ Suisse in just a little bit, but before that, Erwin Schulhoff has a jazz dance suite to share with us. We'll hear a couple of movements from that suite, including a foxtrot performed on the piano by Florian Novak.

0: 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Do you have a traffic tip? 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
1: Yes, there are a lot of construction zones to deal with in Winnipeg, but all in all, it's a pretty good drive out there. No crashes or stalls inside the city, and while we see some delays, you know, it could be a lot worse. If you do happen to see anything in traffic that could use some attention, let me know on our talk and text line. You can reach me at 204-336-1071. I'm Mike Tom.
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2: 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This landmark exhibition explores shifting depictions of Indigenous identity, from 19th century portraits and landscape paintings to 20th century ethnographic photography and the circulation of Indigenous imagery in popular culture and mass media. Alongside these historical works, Reframed highlights significant contemporary pieces by Indigenous artists across North America who challenge, reclaim, and recontextualize these narratives. Building on the Way Kamayuk Artist Renaming Initiative, the exhibition invites viewers to reconsider their orientation to the artworks, the histories they reflect, and the peoples they represent. Curated by Marie Ann Redhead, Reframed brings together works by artists including Kent Mockman, Jeffrey Thomas, Dana Claxton, Rosalie Favell, Michelle Sound, and many more. Reframed is now on at the Way Kamayuk.
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2: 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Now

0: south at 20 kilometers an hour with a high of 27 and a humidex of 32, also a UV index of 8, which is very high. Tonight, we could get a bit of a thunderstorm and showers with a low down to 17 degrees. Tomorrow, we'll start with a mainly cloudy sky and a 60% chance of showers early in the morning, along with a risk of a thunderstorm again. It will clear off later on in the morning and a high of 29 with a humidex of 34. Saturday, sunshine and a high of 33. Right now, Sunday, they're calling for sunshine and a high of 37. Humidex values could be in the mid-40s. More details on that heat wave and your current weather conditions are available right now at classic107.com and on the Classic 107 app. I'm Mike Tom.
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0: Richard Rosenberg at the keys, joined by the Hot Springs Music Festival Symphony Orchestra, as they shared an arrangement of CJ Suisse's Jazz Nocturne here on Morning Light on Classic 107, presented by Body Measure, broadcasting from the Banff Center for Arts and Creativity on this Thursday, July 9th. My name is Nolan Kaler. 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The Winnipeg Wind Ensemble has announced that Matt Neufeld will be the new director of the Winnipeg Youth Wind Ensemble. Neufeld comes from an incredible educational background, having been a teacher in Winnipeg for a number of years. He's also been writing music for youth and indeed ensembles of all ages to be able to perform. Matt joins us this morning from Winnipeg to tell us more about what he's got planned for this new role. Good morning and congratulations.
1: Thank you so much, Nolan. It's great to be on the show again.
0: So, what was your reaction when you found out that you are now the, in fact, director of the Winnipeg Youth Wind Ensemble?
1: I was so excited, Nolan. The Winnipeg Youth Wind Ensemble is something that I've had on my mind for many years. When it was originally founded in 2016 by Dr. Jackie Dawson and members of the Winnipeg Wind Ensemble, I was actually on the board and performing with the Winnipeg Winds at the time, and so I was part of the group that helped start this up. I had a very minor role. It wasn't big, but I still did what I could. But I've always thought this wind ensemble fills a really important niche for students who were about grade 7 to grade 10 here in Winnipeg, and I thought it was the best thing. So I would send my students to go play, and I would try and go watch them perform. And when the opportunity came up this year for the artistic directorship, I jumped at the chance. And when I found out that I had been awarded the position, I was so excited. I was telling everybody I could.
0: Well, you brought up something really interesting there, Matt, too, which is that students have this extra opportunity with the Winnipeg Youth Wind Ensemble to continue honing their skills. And that's something that you saw in your time as an educator. When you think back to that role, what did students experience in the Winnipeg Youth Wind Ensemble give them that they in turn brought back to their continued musical development in schools?
1: So the reason that we started the Winnipeg Youth Wind Ensemble was to provide an enrichment opportunity for these students. Now, we know that Winnipeg is very, very strong with music education, whether that's choir or band or guitar or elementary music or what have you, right? If you want to do music, Winnipeg and Manitoba is a great place to do it. But there are some students who want to go the extra mile. And so we thought that for students who are working super hard and want to go beyond what they're getting in their already excellent music classes, their band class specifically here, then the Winnipeg Youth Wind Ensemble is for them. So if they're playing music that is maybe an appropriate level for, say, a second year player in their school band, we're hoping to give them kind of an enrichment opportunity. So they're playing music that's more challenging. They're with other people who are like-minded, who are practicing really hard. Maybe they're taking private lessons. And also just a place to meet people, to make new friends. We know there are lots of wonderful organizations around Winnipeg that do that. My kids are all part of Winnipeg's Sonora Voices, and my kids have all made great friends and great memories through that organization. And so I'm excited to help facilitate that with band. Band is kind of where my heart is, and I'm excited to have kids have a great experience making good music with good people.
0: So now that you've got the keys to the spaceship, so to speak, what are some of the things that you are excited to bring to the Winnipeg Youth Wind Ensemble that maybe haven't been a part of the program before, or maybe that you're looking to enhance or bring more to the forefront of that student experience?
1: So Winnipeg Youth Winds has had a lot of phenomenal directors in the past.

0: and they've all done amazing things, and they've all brought their own flavor of what they value and what they think is important to their group. One thing that I think is going to be unique to me is that I think I'm going to be the first person who's a director of Winnipeg Youth Wins who is not currently teaching in a school at the moment. So my day job now, I took a break from teaching to become a full-time composer last year, and I will probably be continuing to do that for my career for the rest of my life. And so the composer ideas, what I'm looking at, what I'm seeing, I think is going to be my unique vision for the ensemble. One thing that I really highly value is highlighting modern composers, modern repertoire, because there's a lot of really interesting things that are happening in the band world right now. There's lots of really great music being written at all levels, but especially we're seeing terrific music being written for the younger levels of musicians. People who are in their first and second and third years have more music than ever to choose from, especially by a very, very diverse set of voices from you name it. There's people all over the world who are writing for band, and it's really exciting. And also lots of Canadians who are writing for band as well. I could probably name half a dozen of them, but we don't have that time right now. But I'm really hoping to bring new voices into the repertoire for Winnipeg Youth Wind Ensemble.
1: So you mentioned your connection there as a composer, in addition to your background as an educator. But I'm also curious, now that you're heading back into an educational sort of a role with this new position, what do you think that this is going to add to your compositions as you get going with this position in earnest?
0: The thing that I'm really hoping to do as a composer, I have been exposed to all of this really new, incredible music over the last few years. I have been attending conferences in San Antonio and Chicago and kind of trying to be really on the cutting edge of what's new in concert band music. And I'm hoping to be able to use that knowledge to bring new repertoire into the group, which means that I'm going to be getting a different perspective on the music besides just looking at it. I'm going to be getting a really kind of in-depth, how does this sound and how does this work and how does this rehearse? I think as a composer, I feel like one of my biggest strengths is that I'm also a music educator. So I can look at a piece of music that I'm writing and say, oh, the clarinets are going to struggle with that. Or that looks really hard for the trombones, but if they do this one thing, they're going to be able to get it. And understanding how music works together as an educator really influences my composition. And so I'm excited to start digging into this new music as much as I can do. I'm not necessarily going to do all new music, but I'm going to try and do as much of it as I can. And I will get to experience it as an educator again and continue honing my educator eyes when it comes to being a composer, because there's a lot of music out there that is written by people who aren't educators, and sometimes it's okay and sometimes it's not. And that's all right, right? Not everyone can be an educator, but that's my own personal viewpoint and my personal approach to composing is that I'm an educator who writes.
1: Okay, so we've been talking a lot about the educational value of the Winnipeg Youth Wind Ensemble, which of course is one of the key driving points for why to have this kind of ensemble in the first place, as we've been talking about. When it comes to what the community, the wider Winnipeg music community, can expect from the Winnipeg Youth Wind Ensemble when it comes to performances or sharing that music out loud, what do you hope that your tenure is going to bring to the way that the Winnipeg Youth Wind Ensemble is heard? In other words, as people might be listening to your group, what do you hope that they hear and say, oh yeah, that's a Matt Neufeld signature right there?
0: I hope that when people hear the group, they hear a bunch of students who are having fun and who are really enjoying digging into music. I really feel like people have the most fun when they know what they're doing and when they're doing well. And I hope that what I bring to the group, not that this hasn't been there before, a hallmark of the group has been excellence right from day one. And I hope to continue that. And I hope to be able to bring the ensemble. We're probably going to present at least 3 concerts a year. At least that's what I have. That's what I have planned. We'll present that, and it'll be people who are coming together to make music at a very high level and have fun doing it.
1: I couldn't put it better myself and couldn't hope for anything more myself, so I'm not even going to try. Can't wait to see what you all do with this ensemble, Matt Neufeld. And thank you so much for telling us more about the Winnipeg Youth Wind Ensemble's next chapter featuring you as you take on this role. Congratulations again.
0: Thank you.
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1: Good morning, I'm Mike Tom. A special weather statement in effect for all of southern Manitoba this morning. Environment Canada says a prolonged stretch of hot weather is expected to begin tomorrow afternoon across the region. Daytime highs will climb from around 30 degrees on Friday to the mid-30s by the end of the weekend. Humidex values could reach 45 degrees on Sunday, especially along and south of the Trans-Canada Highway. The heat's expected to continue well into next week, with heat warnings to be issued if conditions meet the warning criteria. Full weather details are on the way in 2 minutes, and you can find more info at classic107.com. Health officials say parts of the Dauphin Regional Health Center could remain closed for several months after flooding forced an evacuation last week. Prairie Mountain Health CEO Trina Slate says repairs will happen in stages, meaning some services may return before others. 54 patients were moved to other hospitals after floodwaters damaged critical infrastructure. Winnipeg police say a 29-year-old man is in custody after a series of alleged robberies in the city's north end. Officers say the incidents happened within about 15 minutes on June 22nd, including at a grocery store on Salter and near this intersection of Magnus Avenue and Salter Street. Police say the suspect was armed with an edged weapon and a baton. Officers arrested the man after a short foot pursuit and say two weapons were seized. Julius Joseph McKay has been charged with 6 counts of robbery, along with several weapon-related offenses, and remains in custody. A 2-time cancer survivor is preparing for another attempt to swim across Lake Winnipeg in support of cancer care.

0: Johnny Fenton, a former Winnipegger who now lives south of Calgary, plans to make the crossing on August 15th. Last year, he fell short of his goal, but still raised more than $40,000 for cancer research in Manitoba and Alberta. And after swimming 200,000 meters in training over the past year, Fenton says he's ready to finish the journey.
1: Less gabbing and dilly-dallying. And I should have been just focusing more on the swim.
0: You can check out more details right now at classic107.com. And a former music teacher turned composer will be the next leader of one of Winnipeg's most celebrated educational ensembles. Matt Neufeld was announced as the next director of the Winnipeg Youth Wind Ensemble, a position that he says will not only allow him to mold the next generation of musicians, but will also influence his own music. We'll hear more from Matt Neufeld coming up after 8:30 on Morning Light. 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
0: Lots of sunshine this morning and then a mix of sun and cloud this afternoon with a high 27 degrees and a humidex of 32. Also a UV index of 8 or very high. Overnight mainly cloudy and a 60% chance of showers along with a risk of a thunderstorm and a low down to 17. Then tomorrow mainly cloudy with a 60% chance of showers early in the morning and a risk of a thunderstorm. It should clear in the morning with a high of 29 and a humidex of 34. Sunshine on Saturday and a high of 33. By Sunday, we could be approaching close to 40 degrees. Check out the 7-day forecast, current conditions, and more on the heat wave coming our way right now at classic107.com.
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3: 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My name is Nolan Kaler. Whether you've been with us since 6 o'clock this morning or whether you're just joining us now, whether you're dialed in on 107.1 or streaming us at classic107.com or on the Classic 107 app, it is fantastic to have you with us for the best curated concert anywhere in Winnipeg, 100% AI-free. Time now for our featured work on this Thursday. And with the arrival of summer in earnest comes peak festival season. And whether you're enjoying the Honey Garlic Festival down in Kleefelds, the Corn and Apple Festival in Morden, or perhaps the Winnipeg Folk Festival, which is starting later on tonight. There's plenty of cause for celebration around the province. We'll get some festival revelers into our music for our featured work today that Robert Schumann rendered into his Carnival, performed for us on the piano by Florian Ulig.

0: corners of Robert Schumann's Carnival, we saw and heard from 21 different festival celebrators as festival season begins in earnest across Manitoba. We'd love to hear from you. How did that piece of music soundtrack your festival season? What festivals are you excited about? 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A little bit more music by one of Schumann's dearest friends is coming up next after a look at your weather forecast.
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5: A special weather statement is in effect for all of southern Manitoba as a heat wave heads our way. More details at classic107.com. Today in Winnipeg, we'll start with plenty of sunshine and then a mix of sun and cloud this afternoon. Winds from the south at 20 kilometers an hour with a high of 27 and a humidex of 32. Also a UV index of 8, which is very high. Tonight, we could get a bit of a thunderstorm and showers with a low down to 17 degrees. Tomorrow, we'll start with a mainly cloudy sky and a 60% chance of showers early in the morning, along with a risk of a thunderstorm again. It will clear off later on in the morning and a high of 29 with a humidex of 34. Saturday, sunshine and a high of 33. Right now, Sunday, they're calling for sunshine and a high of 37. Humidex values could be in the mid-40s. More details on that heat wave and your current weather conditions are available right now at classic107.com and on the Classic 107 app. I'm Mike Tom.
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0: We're into our final couple of pieces for this Thursday, July the 9th on Morning Light on Classic 107. My name is Nolan Kaler. We just heard our featured work for this Thursday morning, Robert Schumann's Carnival. We next hear from Johannes Brahms, a music that Brahms began to compose in the last couple of years of Robert Schumann's life. In fact, it was Clara Schumann who helped Brahms to see it all the way to the end. It was quite a process for Brahms to compose his first symphony in C minor. This movement, shared with us by Brahms' hometown orchestra, the Leipzig Gewandhaus Orchestra,

Leipzig Gewandhaus Orchestra, Ricardo Schei conducting, as we bring Morning Lights to a close for this Thursday, July the 9th of 2026. My name is Nolan Kaler. If you missed our conversations this morning with James Cool Stevenson about the future of virtual reality and opera colliding, a project that he is inspired to continue pursuing here at the Banff Center for Arts and Creativity, or with Matt Neufeld, the new director of the Winnipeg Youth Wind Ensemble, you can find out more at classic107.com and the Classic 107 app, a great way to stream us throughout your day, no matter what you might be up to. I'll see you again, or talk to you again, that is, for Intermezzo, beginning at 12 o'clock this afternoon. We'll send you off into the rest of your morning with this from Josef Rheinberger's third piano trio in B flat major, performed by the trio Parnassus. Have a great rest of your Thursday.

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0: Hello, my name is Carson Natras, and I am the artistic director of Winnipeg's Rainbow Stage. I love singing, dancing, and acting, and nothing gets me singing and dancing in the morning like Winnipeg's Classic 107.
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2: 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Alongside these historical works, Reframed highlights significant contemporary pieces by Indigenous artists across North America who challenge, reclaim, and recontextualize these narratives. Building on the Way Kamayuk Artist Renaming Initiative, the exhibition invites viewers to reconsider their orientation to the artworks, the histories they reflect, and the peoples they represent. Curated by Marie Ann Redhead, Reframed brings together works by artists including Kent Mockman, Jeffrey Thomas, Dana Claxton, Rosalie Favel, Michelle Sound, and many more. 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
7: A special weather statement is in effect for all of southern Manitoba as a heat wave heads our way. More details at classic107.com. Today in Winnipeg, we'll start with plenty of sunshine and then a mix of sun and cloud this afternoon. Winds from the south at 20 kilometers an hour with a high of 27 and a humidex of 32. Also a UV index of 8, which is very high. Tonight, we could get a bit of a thunderstorm

and showers with a low down to 17 degrees. Tomorrow, we'll start with a mainly cloudy sky and a 60% chance of showers early in the morning, along with a risk of a thunderstorm again. It will clear off later on in the morning and a high of 29 with a humidex of 34. Saturday, sunshine and a high of 33. Right now, Sunday, they're calling for sunshine and a high of 37. Humidex values could be in the mid-40s. More details on that heat wave and your current weather conditions are available right now at classic107.com and on the Classic 107 app. I'm Mike Tom.

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1: Reframed is now on view at the Way Kamayuk, offering a powerful new look at how Indigenous people have been represented across time within the gallery's permanent collection. This landmark exhibition explores shifting depictions of Indigenous identity, from 19th century portraits and landscape paintings to 20th century ethnographic photography and the circulation of Indigenous imagery in popular culture and mass media. Alongside these historical works, Reframed highlights significant contemporary pieces by Indigenous artists across North America who challenge, reclaim, and recontextualize these narratives. Building on the Way Kamayuk Artist Renaming Initiative, the exhibition invites viewers to reconsider their orientation to the artworks, the histories they reflect, and the peoples they represent. Curated by Marie Ann Redhead, Reframed brings together works by artists including Kent Mockman, Jeffrey Thomas, Dana Claxton, Rosalie Favel, Michelle Sound, and many more. Reframed is now on at the Way Kamayuk.
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5: A special

0: Weather statement is in effect for all of southern Manitoba as a heat wave heads our way. 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Today in Winnipeg, we'll start with plenty of sunshine and then a mix of sun and cloud this afternoon. Winds from the south at 20 kilometers an hour with a high of 27 and a humidex of 32. Also a UV index of 8, which is very high. Tonight, we could get a bit of a thunderstorm and showers with a low down to 17 degrees. Tomorrow, we'll start with a mainly cloudy sky and a 60% chance of showers early in the morning, along with a risk of a thunderstorm again. It will clear off later on in the morning and a high of 29 with a humidex of 34. Saturday, sunshine and a high of 33. Right now, Sunday, they're calling for sunshine and a high of 37. Humidex values could be in the mid-40s. More details on that heat wave and your current weather conditions are available right now at classic107.com and on the Classic 107 app. I'm Mike Tom.
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1: It's 24 degrees in downtown Winnipeg. Your full weather details coming to you in a few minutes. Good afternoon. I'm Leanna Peters. A Winnipeg man is facing multiple charges after police say he targeted several victims during a string of alleged robberies in the city's North End. Police say the incidents took place near Salter Street and Magnus Avenue just after 12:30 on June 22nd. Officers say the suspect fled when police arrived, but was caught after a brief foot chase. Julius Joseph McKay, 29, is charged with 6 counts of robbery, 3 counts of forcible confinement, and several weapon offenses. The charges have not been tested in court. A special weather statement is in effect for Winnipeg and southern Manitoba as a wave of heat moves into the region. Environment Canada says the hottest days are expected to be Saturday and Sunday. Winnipeg could reach 33 degrees Saturday and 37 degrees Sunday, with humidex values approaching 45.

0: So we are looking at a prolonged period of some pretty warm temperatures building through the weekend. So humidity is certainly ample, and that paired with the rising temperatures that we're going to be seeing this weekend is going to make it pretty oppressive.
1: Residents are encouraged to stay hydrated, limit time in the heat, and watch for signs of heat-related illness. A two-time cancer survivor is turning every kilometer into a fundraiser as he prepares to swim across Lake Winnipeg. Johnny Fenton's Big Swim 2.0 is scheduled for August 15th. Last year, attempt raised more than $40,000 for cancer research, even though he didn't reach the other side. This year, supporters are pledging money for each kilometer he completes.
2: Right now, I'm at $317.25 per kilometer. When I make it across, not if, that'll be $8,248.50.
1: Money raised will go to Cancer Care Manitoba or the Health Science Foundation. The Winnipeg Youth Wind Ensemble has named its next director to shape the extended educators of music students from grades 7 through 10. Matt Neufeld is a former educator turned full-time band music composer who says he's looking forward to showing off all the exciting new music that's entering the repertoire.
3: There's a lot of really interesting things that are happening in the band world right now. There's lots of really great music being written at all levels, but especially we're seeing terrific music being written for the younger levels of musicians.
1: Neufeld also says he's aiming for 3 concerts a year from Winnipeg Youth Wind Ensemble. You can learn more about all these story details and more on classic107.com and on the Classic 107 app. I'm Leanna Peters.
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5: In downtown Winnipeg today, a mix of sun and cloud, 30% chance of showers late this afternoon with a risk of a thunderstorm, local smoke with the high of 27, feeling more like 32. Tonight, mainly cloudy with 60% chance of showers and a risk of a thunderstorm with a low of 17. Then we're in for a hot next few days. There is a special weather statement in effect for southern Manitoba beginning tomorrow when downtown Winnipeg, mainly cloudy with 60% chance of showers early in the morning, a risk of a thunderstorm, but then clearing up later in the morning, high of 29, feeling more like 34. And on Saturday, sunny and a high of 33. A look at your current temperatures and 7-day forecast is available at classic107.com or the Classic 107 app.
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The 10th Etude from Frédéric Chopin's 10th Opus, performed by Louis Loretti to get us started on Intermezzo on this Thursday, July the 9th of 2026. My name is Nolan Kaler, broadcasting from the Banff Center for Arts and Creativity on this Thursday afternoon, sharing with you the best curated concert anywhere, 100% made for you, AI-free, whether you're streaming it anywhere in the world on the Classic 107 app or classic107.com, or if you are dialed in Manitoba on 107.1. We'll hear from some French composers to start before turning over to some Armenian voices in the second half of our program. We'll first play some children's games to soundtrack the sounds of summer with music by Georges Bizet, the Montreal Symphony Orchestra to perform.

Des Jeux d'enfants, or Children's Games of Georges Bizet, performed by the Montreal Symphony Orchestra on Intermezzo on Classic 107. My name is Nolan Kaler, broadcasting from the Banff Center for Arts and Creativity, and if you've missed any of the coverage that we've been sharing so far from Banff, you can find it by going to classic107.com and the Classic 107 app, clicking on the Banff Center button, and it's there. You're going to find all of the stories that we've been working on, including from this morning with baritone James Cool Stevenson. We heard more about the work that he's doing with algorithms and various types of equipment to try and build a virtual reality opera space that can be not just shared and experienced anywhere in the world, but also invites performers from rural areas not tied to any of the big entertainment centers to participate as well. You can find that

conversation, as I say, up at our website and app. And don't forget to subscribe to the Classic 107 YouTube channel either, so that you don't miss any of the interviews that we bring into the studio. Well, next year, next from Charles Gounod and his music from Faust. Did I just say next here, next? Goodness, I just want to get to the music. We'll hear this aria, Salut de mir chaste et pure, a serenade to Marguerite by Jonas Kaufmann as Faust alongside the Prague Philharmonic.

Salut, de mieux chasse des pieux. Music from Chagunov's Faust, performed by Jonas Kaufmann in the title role, with the Prague Philharmonic accompanying. Here on Intermezzo on Classic 107. If you like opera, goodness knows you should be joining us for Weekend at the Opera on Friday nights at 7 o'clock and Sunday afternoon at 4. Myself and Paul Brookweens of Quadrant Private Wealth sharing an hour of curated selections based on a theme or another, and you'll have to wait till tomorrow to find out what that theme is. In the meantime, a bit of music inspired by Egypt to frame our weather updates. We'll hear from Aran Khachaturian as we switch over to some Armenian composers for the final half of our program today. But first, this from Camille Saint-Saëns' Egyptian Piano Concerto No. 5. We'll hear from Jean-Philippe Collat on the keys, joining the Royal Philharmonic, Andre Previn conducting.

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5: In downtown Winnipeg today, a mix of sun and cloud, 30% chance of showers late this afternoon with a risk of a thunderstorm, local smoke with the high of 27, feeling more like 32. Tonight, mainly cloudy with 60% chance of showers and a risk of a thunderstorm with a low of 17. Then we're in for a hot next few days. There is a special weather statement in effect for southern Manitoba beginning tomorrow when downtown Winnipeg, mainly cloudy with 60% chance of showers early in the morning, a risk of a thunderstorm, but then clearing up later in the morning, high of 29, feeling more like 34. And on Saturday, sunny and a high of 33. A look at your current temperatures and 7-day forecast is available at classic107.com or the Classic 107 app.
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Music from Aaron Khachaturian's Spartacus Suite No. 3, a very fun piece of music. Naomi Harvey leading the Scottish National Orchestra in The Dance of an Egyptian Girl, which pairs well with Camille Saint-Saëns' Egyptian Piano Concerto No. 5 here on Intermezzo on Classic 107. My name is Nolan Kaler. Glad to share with you the best curated concert anywhere in Winnipeg, 100% made for you AI-free on this Thursday, July the 9th. Khachaturian was certainly a giant in the world of

The Aznavourian duo sharing an aria and dance by Arno Babajanian here on Intermezzo on Classic 107, celebrating some Armenian music as we round the corner towards the finish line on the program for this Thursday, July the 9th. Arin Khachaturian, of course, a huge figure in Armenian music, championed the work of Babajanian. He also had a lot of faith in this next composer, Alexander Aritunian. This is the finale from his Suite for Clarinet, Violin, and Piano, performed by the Amici Ensemble.

0: 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Two more Armenian voices to share with you, including the mononymed Komitas, in just a moment.
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or something here on Intermezzo on Classic 107. We heard two of his dances from Vagashapat, one of the biggest ancient cities in Armenia, performed by Imuzich de Montreal, as we bring Intermezzo to a close for this Thursday, July the 9th of 2026. My name is Nolan Kaler. Great to share this music with you here over your lunch hour. I'll be back with you tomorrow morning for Morning Light, beginning at 6 o'clock, presented, as always, by Body Measure. We'll hear music now from the folk dances of Nikolaos Tigranian, performed at the piano by Mikhail Aripetyan, bringing us to the end of our time together today. We'll talk to you again on Friday morning.

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1: Reframed is now on view at the Way Kamayuk, offering a powerful new look at how Indigenous people have been represented across time within the gallery's permanent collection. This landmark exhibition explores shifting depictions of Indigenous identity, from 19th century portraits and landscape paintings to 20th century ethnographic photography and the circulation of Indigenous imagery in popular culture and mass media. Alongside these historical works, Reframed highlights significant contemporary pieces by Indigenous artists across North America who challenge, reclaim, and recontextualize these narratives. Building on the Way Kamayuk Artist Renaming Initiative, the exhibition invites viewers to reconsider their orientation to the artworks, the histories they reflect, and the peoples they represent.

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2: In downtown Winnipeg today, a mix of sun and cloud, 30% chance of showers late this afternoon with a risk of a thunderstorm. Local smoke with the high of 27, feeling more like 32. Tonight, mainly cloudy with 60% chance of showers and a risk of a thunderstorm with a low of 17. Then we're in for a hot next few days. There is a special weather statement in effect for southern Manitoba beginning tomorrow when downtown Winnipeg, mainly cloudy with 60% chance of showers early in the morning, a risk of a thunderstorm, but then clearing up later in the morning, high of 29, feeling more like 34. And on Saturday, sunny and a high of 33. A look at your current temperatures and 7-day forecast is available at classic107.com or the Classic 107 app.
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6: In downtown Winnipeg today, a mix of sun and cloud, 30% chance of showers late this afternoon with a risk of a thunderstorm, local smoke with the high of 27, feeling more like 32. Tonight, mainly cloudy with 60% chance of showers and a risk of a thunderstorm with a low of 17. Then we're in for a hot next few days. There is a special weather statement in effect for southern Manitoba beginning tomorrow when downtown Winnipeg, mainly cloudy with 60% chance of showers early in the morning, a risk of a thunderstorm, but then clearing up later in the morning, high of 29, feeling more like 34. And on Saturday, sunny and a high of 33. A look at your current temperatures and 7-day forecast is available at classic107.com or the Classic 107 app.
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1: In downtown Winnipeg today, a mix of sun and cloud, 30% chance of showers late this afternoon with a risk of a thunderstorm, local smoke with the high of 27, feeling more like 32. Tonight, mainly cloudy with 60% chance of showers and a risk of a thunderstorm with a low of 17. Then we're in for a hot next few days. There is a special weather statement in effect for southern Manitoba beginning tomorrow in downtown Winnipeg. Mainly cloudy with 60% chance of showers early in the morning, a risk of a thunderstorm, but then clearing up later in the morning. High of 29, feeling more like 34. And on Saturday, sunny and a high of 33. A look at your current temperatures and 7-day forecast is available at classic107.com or the Classic 107 app.

music of Camille Saint-Saëns, starting us out in this 3 o'clock hour, we heard the lickety-split final movement to his violin sonata in D minor. It was performed by James Ennis on violin, and Edward Lorel was at the piano. A very good afternoon, everybody. You're listening to The Diamond Lane here on Winnipeg's Classic 107, and my name is Chris Wolf. It's so nice to be with you here on this warm Thursday afternoon. I'm on the Environment Canada website right now, and we're under a special weather statement. The weather statement is saying that we are expecting extreme heat over the next several days. We'll see a high of 37 on Sunday and a high of 33 on Monday, and it is going to be sunny, so the temperatures are going to be quite warm, so stay hydrated. We're going to have a terrific show over the next 3 hours. Coming up at the top of the 4 o'clock hour today, I'll be putting to air the conversation I had yesterday with Lucas Stadnick from the Dalnevere Museum. The Dalnevere Museum is hosting a walking tour of Broadway. They're exploring some of the historical architecture on Broadway, and it sounds really, really interesting. So we're going to hear the conversation I had with Lucas Stadnick coming up at 4. We're going to hear all about this tour called Poverty and Prosperity, a walk down early 1900s Broadway. So stay tuned for that. We're going to hear music next of Ravel. This is the first two movements to his Le Tombeau de Coubertin orchestral suite. We'll hear this music performed by the Montreal Symphony Orchestra.

music of Maurice Ravel, we heard the Prelude and Forlan, the first two movements to come from his Le Tombeau du Couperin orchestral suite. We heard that music performed by the Montreal Symphony Orchestra. Le Tombeau du Couperin by Ravel was originally written for the piano, and the piano suite consists of six movements. Each one of the movements is dedicated to a friend of Ravel's who was sadly lost in the First World War. Ravel chose four of the piano pieces and arranged them for orchestra. We're going to hear music next of Darius Milhaud, and this is music very much inspired by the time that Milhaud visited Brazil. We're going to hear his Scaramouche. It's performed by Katia and Maria Lebec.

0: music of Darius Milho, we heard his delightful Scaramouche. It was performed by Katia and Maria Lebec. Don't forget that this weekend, Rainbow Stage's production of Jesus Christ Superstar wraps up. Jesus Christ Superstar wraps up on July 12th, so you only have a couple more opportunities to see it. If you want to find out more details about Rainbow Stage's summer season, yes, go to rainbowstage.ca. Coming up in August, they're going to be doing Legally Blonde, and in September, they're going to be teaming up with Winnipeg Jewish Theatre to put on a production of Fiddler on the Roof. But again, if you want to find out more details about Rainbow Stage's summer season, go to rainbowstage.ca. We're going to break for messages, and when we come back, we'll hear some music of Francis Poulenc, and we'll also hear some music of WC. So please stay with me.
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3: Reframed is now on view at the Wagkamayuk, offering a powerful new look at how Indigenous people have been represented across time within the gallery's permanent collection. This landmark exhibition explores shifting depictions of Indigenous identity, from 19th century portraits and landscape paintings to 20th century ethnographic photography and the circulation of Indigenous imagery in popular culture and mass media. Alongside these historical works, Reframed highlights significant contemporary pieces by Indigenous artists across North America who challenge, reclaim, and recontextualize these narratives. Building on the Wagkamayuk Artist Renaming Initiative, the exhibition invites viewers to reconsider their orientation to the artworks, the histories they reflect, and the peoples they represent. Curated by Marie Ann Redhead, Reframed brings together works by artists including Kent Mockman, Jeffrey Thomas, Dana Claxton, Rosalie Favell, Michelle Sound, and many more. 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
0: And welcome back to the Diamond Lane here on Winnipeg's Classic 107. My name is Chris Wolf. Stay tuned. Coming up at the top of the 4 o'clock hour today, I'll be putting to air my conversation with Lucas Stadnick from the Dalnevere Museum. He stopped by our Classic 107 studio yesterday. We talked all about this really interesting walking tour of Broadway that Dalnevere is putting on called Poverty and Prosperity, a walk down early 1900s Broadway. He is going to be talking about some of the architecture and some of the stories around Broadway on the walking tour. So we're going to hear that conversation with Lucas Stadnick coming up at 4. We're going to hear music next of Francis Poulenc, and this is music that shows Poulenc's terrific sense of humor. What we're going to hear is a full performance of his trio for oboe, bassoon, and piano, music that Poulenc ended up dedicating to his good friend Manuel de Falla. We'll hear this music of Poulenc performed by Norman Forget on

Some very charming and humorous music of Francis Poulenc. We heard a full performance of his trio for oboe, bassoon, and piano. It was performed by Norman Forget on oboe. Matthew Lucey was bassoonist.

0: Some absolutely wonderful music of Debussy. We heard the second of his set of three orchestral nocturnes, that second one being titled Fête, or Festivals. It was performed by the Montreal Symphony Orchestra. It's music that was first performed in 1901, and Debussy had a particular fascination with those three nocturnes. He continued to tinker and sort of revise them right up until pretty much the year of his death, 1918. The revised version of the Nocturnes was published in 1930. We're going to break for messages, and when we come back, we're going to hear some chamber music of Theodore Dubois, so please stay with me.
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5: In downtown Winnipeg today, a mix of sun and cloud, 30% chance of showers late this afternoon with a risk of a thunderstorm. Local smoke with the high of 27, feeling more like 32. Tonight, mainly cloudy with 60% chance of showers and a risk of a thunderstorm with a low of 17. Then we're in for a hot next few days. There is a special weather statement in effect for southern Manitoba beginning tomorrow when downtown Winnipeg, mainly cloudy with 60% chance of showers early in the morning, a risk of a thunderstorm, but then clearing up later in the morning, high of 29, feeling more like 34. And on Saturday, sunny and a high of 33. A look at your current temperatures and 7-day forecast is available at classic107.com or the Classic 107 app.

music of Theodore Dubois, we heard the first movement to his piano quintet. It was performed by trio Oxalaga, and they were joined by the violist Jean-Luc Plourde and the oboe player Philippe Magnan. We're going to hear a little bit of music performed by Edith Piaf to take us into 4 o'clock, and stay tuned. Coming up in just a couple minutes, I'll be putting to air my conversation with Lucas Stadnick from the Dalinver Museum. Lucas stopped by our Classic 107 studio yesterday, and we talked all about this really interesting walking tour that Dalinver is putting on that is exploring Broadway. So we're going to hear all about that in just a couple minutes. But to take us there, this is Edith Piaf with Le Vion Rose.

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1: And just there before the ID, we heard the one and only Edith Piaf with La Vie en Rose. You're listening to The Diamond Lane here on Winnipeg's Classic 107, and my name is Chris Wolf. It is so nice to have your company with me here on this Thursday afternoon. Now that the warm weather is here and things are moving at a little slower pace as the summer is officially upon us, there is no better time to get outside and explore Winnipeg. The city has a vast number of buildings and structures that really give Winnipeggers the opportunity to explore the Chicago of the North, a place at the center of the continent and a place that was once the gateway to the West. Throughout the summer, the Down the Ver Museum is inviting visitors to experience that history firsthand with Poverty and Prosperity, a walk down early 1900s Broadway. The guided walking tour departs from the Forks every Thursday at 11 a.m. and every Saturday at 11 a.m. and 3 p.m. in the months of July and August. It's an opportunity to step back more than a century and experience Broadway as it would have appeared in the early 1900s, while uncovering the stories of both prosperity and hardship that helped define Winnipeg's remarkable history. And joining me here in the Classic 107 studios to talk about this fascinating walking tour called Poverty and Prosperity, a walk down early 1900s Broadway, I am joined by Lucas Stadmick, a museum assistant at the Down the Ver Museum and the person who is the guide on the tour. Hey, Lucas, great to have you here in studio.
2: Hello, thank you for having me.
1: Okay, so before we get to the tour, I want to ask about you and your interest in historical buildings. Do you have an architecture background, and what made you want to lead this tour for Down the Ver?
2: Yes. So my background is in architecture. I'm an architecture student at McGill University in Montreal. But I'm back here, hometown, for the summer, working at the Down the Ver, which has been a lot of fun so far, because especially Winnipeg's downtown, so many great heritage buildings, of course, like the Down the Ver itself. So it's been really exciting to explore those and exploring how those have really shaped Winnipeg's history and how Winnipeg's history has shaped them.
1: Can you talk about where the walking tour starts and where it ends?
2: Yes, so we start at the Alloway Arch, which is just on the Forks' grounds. So we start there because, you know, the Forks is really the start of Winnipeg, and the Alloway Arch in particular, because Mr. William Forbes Alloway and his wife Elizabeth, they were one of the early, very prominent, affluent figures here in the city in the banking industry, and they actually then went on to start the Winnipeg Foundation.
1: Okay.
2: So it's sort of an example of that early prominence and that early optimism for Winnipeg. And then we end the tour, of course, at the Down the Ver Museum. Guests will have an opportunity to come in. We have meticulously preserved interiors for what it was like to live during that time.
1: And the Down the Ver is on Carleton, right?
2: Correct. It's on Carleton.
1: Yeah, yeah. I don't think many people realize the history on Broadway. Can you mention some of the important buildings that are still standing from the 1900s, maybe starting at Union Station and making your way west?
2: Yes, exactly that. Broadway is full of very historical buildings for Winnipeg, and the start of, you know, Winnipeg as we know it now.

0: Oh. So again, as soon as we go straight from the arch into Union Station, and Union Station is really the railway transport. That's really where Winnipeg got its starting from. It's really why we were having this boom at the turn of the century, where the tour sort of focuses on. So we start off there, and then we go next, taking a bit of a step back into Upper Fort Garry again, really sort of beginnings of a bit of a settlement here from the Europeans. And then, of course, we have the Manitoba Club, one of the oldest private clubs in Western Canada, Lower Fort Garry Hotel, the Princeton Apartments. So there's a lot of really important and significant buildings along Broadway.
1: Can you talk a little bit about the important role that the Hudson Bay Company and the railroad had in making that location at Main and Broadway such a hub of Winnipeg?
0: Yeah, so like I said, of course, the Hudson Bay Company, you know, they're the reasons why we had Upper Fort Garry there. And sort of it was Upper Fort Garry where these, you know, pretty quickly cottages and whatnot started to pop up around there. But then it was really again, the introduction of the railway and then the construction of Union Station that just exploded Winnipeg's, our population boomed, the economy was booming, everything was growing, and all in a really short amount of time. So there's a lot to really be looking at during that time.
1: Yeah, I can just imagine getting off the train at Union Station and staring at Upper Fort Garry and then down Broadway and just having this, it's the last stop as you make your way into the West, yeah, into
0: Exactly.
1: the prairies. I was doing some reading about Broadway, and it sounds like it was the place to live, especially if you had money in the late 19th and early 20th century. There were big houses all the way up and down Broadway. What happened to those huge houses that were there? And does a walking tour touch on that? And what happened to those buildings?
0: Yes. So Broadway, again, the tour is called Poverty and Prosperity, and Broadway is really the symbol of that prosperity. Bankers, merchants, lawyers, politicians, anyone who had some prominence and affluence here in the city, they were settling around Broadway. And again, in these really beautiful, large homes, such as the Downlevert. But you know, as the city grew, things started to encroach a bit upon Broadway. And again, these affluent, elite, citizens of the city, they slowly started to creep their way, further into, you know, Wolseley and Crescentwood and whatnot. So really changing, the makeup of Broadway.
1: Yeah, and I always think of Broadway as sort of being this dividing line between like old Winnipeg money, River Heights, Crescentwood, Fort Rouge, and then north of Broadway, you sort of get the more industrial, and then as you're moving in the north end, is that right? Am I right by thinking that thing like that?
0: Well, we looking at Broadway from where we're starting now at the tour, again at the turn of the century, it really again it was a place of prominence and whatnot. And neighborhoods like Wolseley, Crescentwood, they hadn't really begun. Again, it wasn't until this sort of encroachment of you know, the urban center that these citizens had to move over, making it sort of this threshold area. And then later on in the 60s, there was, you know, a bit, little, not as big as the original boom, but it's still a bit of a boom in development. And there was this goal that there's a quote that they wanted to make it the Wall Street of the West. So in came all these, again, these modernist buildings and whatnot, and sort of, again, made it that transition zone between these affluent neighborhoods and the downtown core.
1: The tour touches on classism and inequality during the shaping of Winnipeg. How does the tour do that?
0: So again, we're really there's a lot of juxtaposition in the tour, because there was a lot of contrast in the origins of, you know, modern Winnipeg. Again, the economy was boosting and whatnot, and a lot of people were, you know, gaining significant wealth from this economy being, you know, growing as much as it was and so quickly as it was. But that also depended on the labor, of a lot of people who were not experiencing such prominence, not so much prosperity. And those people tended to be a bit further to where now, of course, Point Douglas and whatnot is. So we really try to contrast the two and showing that, you know, Winnipeg didn't start You know, Winnipeg's start had this these two very contrasting ideas of what it meant to be here in the city.
1: Yeah, you had the wealthy people who were having these houses built, and then the workers who actually had to construct them. Mm. Are

0: participants in the walk going to have opportunities to like actually go inside some of the buildings other than down the vert? Like, I mean, just saying, I'm just thinking of Upper Fort Garry or the Fort Garry Hotel.
1: Well, it is, of course, primarily designed to be an outdoor walking mm-hmm. tour. But again, we're fortunate to, we spent a good amount of time in Union Station, and we get to walk through Upper Fort Garry's, the park that's there now and whatnot. But it's really nice to look at it from the streetscape, and you really get this sort of almost timeline of history as the city was growing.
0: Mm. Can you touch on some of the like historical stories that you're going to be talking about as you make your way down Broadway?
1: So yeah, again, a lot of the stories revolve around these two point of view, these two lifestyles that were going on in the city. Mm. And you can imagine, you know, it's said at this time, Winnipeg was home to most millionaires than any other North American city. But also at that time, it said, you know, we were the highest in rates of, you know, tuberculosis and other diseases and whatnot. So again, you can imagine it makes for very differing stories that are told. So I think it really, you know, it gives some context again to just what time, what it was like during that time.
0: Mm-hmm. Lucas, this has been great. I'm going to wrap up the conversation by asking what you hope participants in the tour are going to take away from the walking tour.
1: Well, I hope we get a lot of people who come and they always tell us, you know, they can't believe that they've, you know, they've just been walking and driving past all this history in front of them and they never knew. Mm. So I hope Winnipeggers and people from not from Winnipeg, you know, get a chance just to learn about the city. It starts to become very clear as you go on the tour, you know, certain reasons why things are as they are in Winnipeg now. Mm. So I think it gives a lot of context to, you know, how Winnipeg is today.
0: Mm. Lucas, this has been so much fun having you here today. The Walking Tour, Poverty and Prosperity, a walk down early 1900s Broadway, sounds super fun and super interesting. I love history. This is a tour that is right up my alley. Thanks so much for taking the time to drop by and talk to me today about it. It's been great.
1: Perfect. Thank you so much for having me.
0: 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I have put a direct link to the tour page in the article about the walking tour that you can find up there now. Lucas, thanks again.

That was Ella Fitzgerald with Lullaby of Broadway. And before that, you heard my conversation with Lucas Stadnick from the Dalnevere Museum. He is the tour guide and the organizer of this really interesting walking tour of our Broadway that's being put on by the Dalnevere Museum. Again, it's called Poverty and Prosperity, a walk down early 1900s Broadway. If you want to find out more details about that walking tour that's being put on by Dalnevere, yes, go to classic107.com. I've put up a post about the walking tour, and you can read more about it there. We're going to hear some music next of Mozart. This is the first movement to his string quintet in E-flat, K614. It's performed by the Rosebud Quartet, and Stephen Dan is the extra violist.

0: music of Mozart on this Thursday afternoon. We heard the first movement to his sixth string quintet in E-flat, K614. It was performed by the Rosebud Quartet, and the extra violist was Stephen Dann. That is Mozart's last major chamber work. He wrote it in the spring of 1791, the same year he passed away. We're going to break for messages, and when we come back, we're going to hear some excellent music of Hummel, and we'll hear music of Beethoven as well, so please stay with me.
1: 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I'm the principal oboist of the Manitoba Chamber Orchestra, and you're listening to Winnipeg's Classic 107.
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3: Good afternoon, it's Leanna Peters here with your afternoon traffic updates. There is a hydro outage on Lagimodier and Reinders. There are several intersections on Reinders that are without power, so treat these intersections as always stops. Use caution while traveling through. There's also a closure on McLeod Avenue, all westbound lanes, eastbound lanes, north sidewalk of McLeod Ave between Dundoon Street to Lerwick Bay. There's closed for sewer work until August 3rd, and the city asks to please use alternate routes. Let me know what you're seeing on the road. 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I'm Leanna Peters.
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Anthony Marsalis was a trumpet player, and he was joined by the English Chamber Orchestra led by Raymond Lepard. We heard them performing music of Hummel. That was the final movement to Hummel's Trumpet Concerto, a concerto that Hummel wrote for the great Austrian trumpet virtuoso Anton Weidinger, who incidentally is the same trumpet player that Haydn wrote his trumpet concerto for. You're listening to The Diamond Lane here on Winnipeg's

Classic 107, and my name is Chris Wolf. We're going to hear music next of Beethoven. This is the first movement to his Symphony No. 7. We're going to hear this absolutely excellent music performed by the Montreal Symphony Orchestra, and they're led by Kent Nagano.

0: Winnipeg's Classic 107, we heard some absolutely outstanding music of Beethoven. That was the first movement to his Symphony No. 7. It was performed by the Montreal Symphony Orchestra, and they were led by Kent Nagano. It's a symphony that was premiered in December of 1813, and some of the members of the orchestra were some of the finest musicians of the day. The composer Louis Spohr played violin at the premiere, and Hummel Meyerbeer and Antonio Salieri participated in the premiere as percussionists, and the great guitar virtuoso Moro Giuliani actually played cello at the premiere of Beethoven's Seventh Symphony. That symphony has also been choreographed as a ballet. It's been choreographed by the choreographer Uwe Schultz. And that does remind me that, yes, coming up at the end of the month, Ballet in the Park is happening. The Royal Winnipeg Ballet's Ballet in the Park starts on July 28th and goes until the 30th. It's a really wonderful way to get outside and take in the RWB for free. If you want to find out more details about RWB's Ballet in the Park, yes, go to rwb.org. We'll break for messages, and when we come back, we're going to hear some music of Anton Reicha. We'll hear that after this.
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2: Good afternoon. It's Leanna Peters here with your afternoon traffic updates. There is a hydro outage on Lagimodier and Reinders. There are several intersections on Reinders that are without power. So treat these intersections as always stops. Use caution while traveling through. There's also a closure on McLeod Avenue, all westbound lanes, eastbound lanes, north sidewalk of McLeod Ave between Dundoon Street to Lyrwick Bay. There's closed for sewer work until August 3rd, and the city asks to please use alternate routes. Let me know what you're seeing on the road. 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I'm Leanna Peters.
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11: Tonight, mainly cloudy with 60% chance of showers and a risk of a thunderstorm with a low of 17. And we're in for a hot next few days. There is a special weather statement in effect for southern Manitoba beginning tomorrow in downtown Winnipeg. Mainly cloudy with 60% chance of showers early in the morning. A risk of a thunderstorm, but then clearing up later in the morning. High of 29, feeling more like 34. And on Saturday, sunny and a high of 33. A look at your current temperatures and 7-day forecast is available at classic107.com or the Classic 107 app.

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1: And you're listening to the Diamond Lane here on Winnipeg's Classic 107, and my name is Chris Wolf. Just there before the ID, we heard music of Haydn. That was the first movement to his Symphony No. 46. It was performed by Bruno Weil and Tafel Music. We're going to hear music of Vaughan Williams to start us out in the 5 o'clock hour. This is some lovely music, and it's music that he originally wrote for the cello. What we're going to hear are the last three of his set of six studies on English folk song. We'll hear him performed on clarinet this afternoon, performed by André Moisin, and Louise-André Baril is at the piano.

André Moisan was a clarinetist, and Louise André Buril was at the piano. We heard them performing music of Ray Vaughan Williams. That was the last three of his set of six studies on an English folk song. We're going to hear some absolutely exquisite music next of Frederick Delius. This is music to come from his opera, A Village, Romeo and Juliet. What we're going to hear is the orchestral interlude that happens between scenes 5 and 6 of the opera. This orchestral interlude is called The Walk to the Paradise Garden. It's just gorgeous. We're going to hear this music performed by Symphony Nova Scotia, and they're led by Georg Tintner.

Music of Frederick Delius. We heard from his opera, A Village, Romeo and Juliet. That was the orchestral interlude, The Walk to the Paradise Garden. It was performed by Symphony Nova Scotia, and they were led by Georg Tintner. Just beautiful. Speaking of music for the stage, don't forget that, yes, right now out at Rainbow Stage, they are in the middle of the run of Jesus Christ Superstar, and you only have a couple more opportunities to see it. Jesus Christ Superstar wraps up on the 12th. If you want to find out more details, just go to rainbowstage.ca. We're going to hear a little bit of music next of Frank Bridge. This is the 7th and 8th of his set of miniatures for piano trio. We'll hear this music of Bridge, performed by Moshe Hammer on violin. Tsuyoshi Tsuzumi is a cellist, and William Tritt is at the piano.

0: Music of Frank Bridge, we heard the 7th and 8th of his set of miniatures for piano trio. We heard the music performed by Moshe Hammer on violin, Tsutsu Tsutsumi was a cellist, and William Tritt was at the piano. We'll break for messages, and when we come back, we'll stay in England, but turn the clock back. There's music of John Blow coming up, as well as music of Handel, so please stay with me.
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3: Good afternoon. We have a new update in traffic. We're seeing reports of a collision on eastbound Grassy Boulevard approaching Lagimodier. Traffic is still pretty slow moving around the city. We're seeing backup on Lagimodier due to construction zones, as well as a collision on Grassy, and as well as on Osborne all the way from Hemina Highway down to York Avenue. Let me know what you're seeing on the road. 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

some fabulous music of Handel. We heard the overture and that wonderful chorus, Your Harps and Cymbals Sound, music that come from his Oratorio Solomon. It was performed by the Gabrielli Concert and Players, and they were led by Paul McCreesh. You're listening to The Diamond Lane here on Winnipeg's Classic 107, and my name is Chris Wolfe. Hearing that music reminds me that, yes, coming up this Friday night at 7:30 at All Saints Anglican Church, the Collegium Chamber Choir are putting on an evening of Evensong. The Collegium Chamber Choir are a newly formed group, and next week they're going to be traveling to England to sing at the very prestigious Ely Cathedral. Yesterday, I put to air my conversation with two singers from the Collegium Chamber Choir, Ross Brownlee and Michael Thompson. If you want to find out more details about the Collegium Chamber Choir's upcoming performance this Friday night at All Saints Anglican Church, just go to classic107.com. While you're there, you can see the conversation I had with Ross Brownlee and Michael Thompson. We're going to hear music next of John Blow. We'll hear two excerpts from his opera Venus and Adonis. They've been arranged for brass septet, and we'll hear it performed by Septura.

0: music of John Blow, we heard a couple of excerpts from his opera Venus and Adonis. We heard the aria With Solemn Pomp, Let Mourning Cupids Bear, and Mourn for Thy Servant. We heard that music performed by Septura. We're going to break for messages, and when we come back, we'll hear a symphony of William Boyce. So please stay with me.
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1: Good afternoon. We have a new update in traffic. We're seeing reports of a collision on eastbound Grassy Boulevard approaching Lagimodier. Traffic is still pretty slow moving around the city. We're seeing backup on Lagimodier due to construction zones, as well as a collision on Grassy, and as well as on Osborne all the way from Pembina Highway down to York Avenue. Let me know what you're seeing on the road. 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I'm Leanna Peters.
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was Kevin Mellon and the Arena Ensemble performing music of William Boyce. We heard a full performance of his Symphony No. 2 in A. That about does it for me. I'm going to turn it over to Dinner Classics. You've been listening to The Diamond Lane here on Winnipeg's Classic 107, and my name is Chris Wolf. It has been just so much fun to be with you here on this Thursday afternoon. I'll be back tomorrow in this chair at 3 o'clock to do it all again. I'll talk to you then. Bye-bye for now.

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1: Tonight, mainly cloudy with 60% chance of showers and a risk of a thunderstorm with a low of 17. Then we're in for a hot next few days. There is a special weather statement in effect for southern Manitoba beginning tomorrow in downtown Winnipeg. Mainly cloudy with 60% chance of showers early in the morning, a risk of a thunderstorm, but then clearing up later in the morning. High of 29, feeling more like 34. And on Saturday, sunny and a high of 33. A look at your current temperatures and 7-day forecast is available at classic107.com or the Classic 107 app.

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2: Reframed is now on view at the Way Kamayuk, offering a powerful new look at how Indigenous people have been represented across time within the gallery's permanent collection. 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Alongside these historical works, Reframed highlights significant contemporary pieces by Indigenous artists across North America who challenge, reclaim, and recontextualize these narratives. Building on the Way Kamayuk Artist Renaming Initiative, the exhibition invites viewers to reconsider their orientation to the artworks, the histories they reflect, and the peoples they represent. Curated by Marie Ann Redhead, Reframed brings together works by artists including Kent Mockman, Jeffrey Thomas, Dana Claxton, Rosalie Favell, Michelle Sound, and many more. 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
6: Tonight, mainly cloudy with 60% chance of showers and a risk of a thunderstorm with a low of 17. Then we're in for a hot next few days. There is a special weather statement in effect for southern Manitoba beginning tomorrow in downtown Winnipeg. Mainly cloudy with 60% chance of showers early in the morning, a risk of a thunderstorm, but then clearing up later in the morning. High of 29, feeling more like 34. And on Saturday, sunny and a high of 33. A look at your current temperatures and 7-day forecast is available at classic107.com or the Classic 107 app.
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